0: It's Elaine on Backstage Country along with this week's co-host Kane Brown. And I mean, so much life is happening, Kane. And I'm like, I'm so proud watching. I mean, I've known you for a decade now, and just it's so cool to see everything that you've accomplished. And even now, I mean, you're one of the stars that has a star bar on Broadway. I mean, Kane Brown's is such a huge accomplishment and something that like lives on every single day that people see. Like, it's such a wild reality. I did want to hear about how that's going. Like, how was the process? Were you super involved in creating it?
1: Yeah, actually I was. Normally I'm not. I actually was for this one. And it didn't feel real until like the day that I actually, when it was open and I saw the sign lit up for the first time.
0: It didn't feel real until then?
1: Yeah.
0: Why not?
1: I don't know. I mean, because we had the bar for 2 years before we actually announced it. So like all these other artists were announcing their bars were opening and I'm sitting there like, I've got one. I just ain't announced it.
0: But 2 years?
1: Yeah, we were bouncing around to see everybody else's, like what's working, what's not working.
0: Okay, yeah.
1: And
0: of putting
1: this
0: in work.
1: And that. Yeah. And then like the fixtures that was coming in we didn't really like, so we would take it back. And it was a long process. It was like probably 7 or 8 meetings throughout the year that lasted 2 hours long.
0: Whew.
1: And yeah, and there's probably more than that behind the scenes that my manager did that I didn't see. But the night that we actually went there and everybody was there and I was getting out of the Sprinter, like right when we pulled around the corner and I just saw it lit up, that's when I was like, holy crap. Like, that's when it felt surreal. And it's Valentine.
0: Yeah.
1: It's the old Valentine, which is where that was like my spot. Whenever
0: it was.
1: We first moved down.
0: I used to go to the Valentine all the time too.
1: Yeah. So do you remember the big disco ball that was in there? So that's in my house now.
0: Shut up. Yeah. You have the disco ball. Where does it live?
1: It's in my basketball gym. So we have it on the pulley. It goes up and down. So we throw like a lot of Halloween parties.
0: Yeah.
1: Y'all got to come to. I don't know if I've ever invited y'all. But yeah, so we bring that down for parties. So it's really cool. It's a big, I mean, that thing was huge.
0: You know, honestly, I'd love to see it again. There's a lot of memories under that thing.
1: It had a lot of dust on it, I will say.
0: Oh, I can only imagine.
1: Yeah.
0: Well, yeah, did you get to see a lot of the construction and everything? Like, was that a wild thing because you did go to Valentine?
1: Yeah. Well, whenever they were trying to explain it to me, because Valentine was so unique because it was so, like, small.
0: Yeah, it's, like, just went up, like.
1: Yeah, and, I, like, the second floor that, like, I don't know if you've been in there now, on my bar now, but.
0: I haven't yet. I can't wait to see it.
1: It's so much more space, which
0: ooh,
1: is really,
0: okay.
1: Yeah, which is really nice.
0: Yeah.
1: So, yeah, so seeing that floor plan, I'm not really, you know, unless it's a 3D visual, I can't tell. So a lot of times I was just like, yeah, it sounds good.
0: Yeah. You're like, yeah. There's other professionals.
1: But now that it came along quick, and they did it like the final touches was in like a week. Like when I first went in and we were supposed to have our opening, I was like, there's no way y'all are getting this done.
0: Yeah, how much can happen in those last few days?
1: They really turned it on.
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0: this hour with Elena and Kane Brown.
1: That was the first bus, so we brought him on.
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0: It's Elaine on Backstage Country along with this week's co-host Kane Brown. And man, I love talking about your family. I mean, you seem like the best dad ever. I mean, like I said, being able to watch you guys and the stuff that you share on social media and everything. Is there anything in life that's better than that right now? Like, does that feel like the peak of everything?
1: Yeah, and that's what I said the other day. At the end of the day, it's like if music stops, y'all are going to be the only ones I have.
0: Right.
1: So, yeah, and Kate's, you know, as Kingsley gets bigger and we can barely pick her up, you know, Kate just gets more and more sad. And
0: what grade is Kingsley in right now? Is she a kindergarten?
1: I don't know. They're homeschooled, so I don't even know.
0: Okay, so they're just doing school.
1: Yeah. But yeah, so we just got a new tour bus.
0: Yeah.
1: Kate's crying as our old bus is leaving.
0: Because so many memories on there,
1: she's
0: right?
1: Like, that was the first bus that we brought him on. Da, da, da. And then our dog passed away. Nobody knows that, but my dog, Rambo. Yeah, I mean, it's been over a year now. But that was like, she's still stuck on that. So she's like, Rambo, that was Rambo's bus. And,
0: right.
1: Yeah.
0: So everything's making her emotional.
1: We're getting old.
0: We are. Tell me about it. I know. Well, and I'm emotional about basically everything right now, being almost 9 months pregnant.
1: Yeah.
0: So I, even hearing you talk about this is making me want to tear up. Dang.
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0: It's Backstage Country. I'm Elena. Kane Brown is co-hosting this week. And Kane, we're talking about new music and this new era that you're in. Where are you at creatively right now when it comes to like an album process? Is that the goal, or is it just like, I would just want to put out music because people are consuming music differently right now?
1: Yeah, so we're working on our album. Sentiments be done. I just got to do some vocals. The songs are finished.
0: Oh, nice.
1: Yeah, it was supposed to be done in June. It was supposed to come out this year, but it's not.
0: Okay, so we got a little bit to wait.
1: Yeah,
0: like maybe kick off the year
1: early next year. Yeah,
0: okay.
1: But we're going to release some songs in the meantime, probably three or four. But I'm not trying to do like a 30 to 40 song album like every artist is doing. It's just
0: good.
1: I don't know why we're doing that right now. I gotta say it. I don't know why that's a thing. I get fans want new music, but there's still music on there that they're not hearing.
0: Yeah, exactly. So, I feel like a lot can get lost.
1: Yeah,
0: like,
1: and you can put like, I mean, what, that's three albums in one.
0: Mm-hmm.
1: So.
0: And if you have all the content, then why not spread it out? Then
1: yeah,
0: you've got it all taken.
1: That's what I'm saying. I could put out three albums in a year.
0: Yeah.
1: That'd be, but I don't know.
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0: What makes a great country hit? 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
1: It's Backstage Country. I'm Elena. Kane Brown is co-hosting with me this week, which means we get to talk about a lot of your music.
2: Mm-hmm.
1: And one that I've been dying to talk to you about has been climbing the charts like crazy, Woman. First of all, congratulations on the success of this song.
2: Thank you.
1: It is just on fire. But I read that you wrote this at a retreat out Mount Juliet, which is where I live. So I was super excited. I was like, represent. But
2: nice.
1: Tell me about that day or night when this idea struck.
2: So we were probably on song 8 of the day.
1: Of the day?
2: Yeah.
1: You weren't burnt out?
2: Yeah, we were. Well, we were. So they were finishing a song that we were working on, and I was just like, I was out of it. So I went to warm up some food.
1: Yeah.
2: And as I'm standing at the microwave, I had the song idea in my head from like a month before. And I never wrote it down, and I hate when I do that because then I forget.
1: Biggest lie I ever tell myself is, oh, I'll remember.
2: Yeah,
1: I'll
2: never
1: write it down.
2: Yeah. And so I'm sitting there thinking, I'm like, come on, think of something cool to write, and then it just hit me. And I'm like, it was just like, they're talking about girls, but I got a woman.
1: Yeah.
2: And so then I remember when I originally thought about that idea, I was just on my back porch, and my best friend David and my boy Kenny, they're like, we're trying to find something to do.
1: Mm.
2: They're like, let's go to Broadway. And I'm thinking, all y'all ever do when we go to Broadway is it's people come up to me, they want pictures, and then y'all try to take the people that come up to take pictures and say, let's hang out.
1: You're a wingman without even being a wingman. Like,
2: yeah.
1: You're not even drunk.
2: So I was like, that does not sound fun. And then I look through my glass, and my wife, she's wiping off the counter. And I'm like, what do I look like going out and hanging out with you guys while y'all just pick up these girls? And my girl's right here in the kitchen.
1: Yeah.
2: So we wrote it. It was a fast written song because I basically already had everything in my mind. And then they just helped me, you know, put everything together. And I don't know, that song hit me like one of the first songs from back in the day when I first started doing music. So I don't know, I love this song. I love performing this song. Mm-hmm. The song has a special place in my heart.
1: Did you ever actually eat what you were warming up in the microwave?
2: I did.
1: You did?
2: Yeah,
1: okay, made it out. You didn't, like, get the idea and have to leave it.
2: No.
1: Oh, but what a beautiful sight. So many of my biggest moments do happen in front of the microwave, so I can very much appreciate this.
2: Yeah.
1: But let's go ahead and hear the song. Will you introduce it?
2: Yeah, this is Kane Brown, my song Woman, on Backstage Country.

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0: It's Elena. We got Kane Brown here all week long, catching up on all the things. And Kane, one of the things that fans always love when we bring up is your family, because you guys are just, you're so precious. You're so fun to watch, and it's so fun to watch you all growing together. And I haven't really sat down with you since Crew has been like a full-blown toddler. So yeah. I got to know, like, is it everything that you were hoping for having the son? And just like, what's his personality like now? Tell me all the things.
1: Yeah, he's my guy. He definitely made me softer on my girls, actually.
0: Really? In what ways, you think?
1: I don't know. Just when I see him, I kind of see myself. And I didn't have that father figure, so I feel like it sounds so weird. I've tried to explain it so many times, but it's almost like I'm my dad raising myself.
0: Oh, yeah.
1: So, yeah, it makes...
0: It's like a second chance.
1: Yeah, and my kids have definitely seen the soft side of me. And so, and they're great kids, but yeah. it's used to if I was like, hey, they immediately stop. Now I got to do it twice. They know I'm a little bit softer.
0: Yeah. Is he just like you, would you say?
1: Yeah. He's straight boy. Like, yeah. Just cars, dinosaurs... Any ball he sees, he's throwing or kicking it. Mm-hmm. Wants to fight me all the time.
0: Like, really?
1: Yeah. You tell him put him up, he puts his hands up immediately.
0: How is he as a fighter right now?
1: He's a little soft.
0: Okay.
1: He's a little soft. But,
0: he's not a tank, like, coming in and
1: me, he will. But
0: yeah.
1: It's funny because, like, all my friends see us fighting, so they'll be like, put him up. And he'll put him up, but he'll hit him softer. I'm like, what was that?
0: For other people?
1: Yeah.
0: Oh,
1: yeah.
0: So he's not giving dad any slack.
1: Oh, no. Me, it's like all out.
0: Will he fight with his sisters?
1: Oh, yeah.
0: Really?
1: Especially Cody. Cody's the wild child for sure.
0: Really?
1: Yeah.
0: So middle child.
1: Yeah.
0: She's getting it. Now, he was a baby, like baby the last time we talked. And you said that for the girls, for Cody and Kingsley, that was their baby doll. Like their baby, their everything. Is it still that way?
1: Yeah. Kingsley's very, like if she gets excited, if you're like, I'll be like, hey, you got him for a second? Yeah, dad, I got him.
0: Oh.
1: And so she'll watch him. And then Cody, you can't trust Cody and Crew together.
0: Because they're just...
1: Yeah, like they'll color on something they're not supposed to color on, and they're bad together. But if Kingsley's around, she's basically a 15-year-old.
0: She's the mom.
1: Yeah.
0: She's the whipping him into shape.
1: Yeah.
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1: I'm Kane Brown, your Backstage Country host this week. And coming up, the story behind my number one song, One Mississippi.

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1: Kane Brown is hosting with me this week. I'm Elena. It's Backstage Country, and we are getting into the stories behind some of your biggest hits. And there is a story behind One Mississippi that I don't think a lot of people know. Can you tell everyone how this one came about?
2: So One Mississippi, it's funny, man, because this is another song. Like, you got to sing these songs your whole career. And that's another song that, for me, it was bigger than the song. You know, I found this guy off of Instagram, LaVon Gray, and I messaged him and said, come to Nashville and write, because I thought he was super talented, and pulled him in a room, and he brought the idea for One Mississippi, and it was so upbeat, radio friendly. We got him a number one song and you know, changed his life. Just a guy that I found on Instagram. So it was just, I don't know. I think that one was me trying to show how good of like an A&R that I was, and then also show that anything's possible in life, you know, because this guy just took a shot. He posted him singing and tagged me and I think like Darius Rucker, and I just brought him in and got him a number one song.
1: A testament to shooting your shot. Well, will you go ahead and introduce it?
2: This is One Mississippi on Backstage.

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1: Elena here, and guess what time it is? We have got a brand new hour of Backstage Country with this week's host.
2: That's me, Kane Brown. I love hosting and hanging out with y'all. We're going to light this thing up. A brand new hour of Backstage Country starts right now. I remember.

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0: Country Kane Brown is here this week, and we are having so much fun being able to catch up. I love getting to hear everything that's going on with you, and it's been a hot minute since I've sat with you.
1: Yeah.
0: I mean, he walked in, he was like, oh, I got like a whole baby in there. But let's talk about this new era of music. We played Woman a little bit earlier, and you've said some really powerful statements about this new era. You know, that you are feeling like you're excited about music again. Like, it sounds as though you were maybe experiencing some burnout before this and everything. Where were you before this new era really presented itself to you?
1: So for me, I stay isolated quite a bit.
0: Yeah.
1: So it's hard to get ideas. You know, I don't go out and party a lot. Like, we've built this compound that me and my family stay at and don't have much conversation. So it was a time for me where thinking about music or being creative was kind of not there.
0: That makes sense.
1: And then I had people like, hey, you need new music.
0: Mm-hmm.
1: So then I was kind of forced to put stuff out and forced to create, which is not good. So we just got a house in Florida.
0: Mm-hmm.
1: We've been down there for the last month, and I've been kicking my feet up and just chilling, really. But the community's great because I get to have conversations. The neighbors are used to seeing me now.
0: Yeah.
1: Just get to live normal, and it's kind of brightened me back up. And the music that I have been working on, it's been fun. I feel like all we're trying to focus on now is just writing hits, just songs for the radio.
0: Does that feel pressure-y, though? Because, like, that's...
1: No, because, I mean, at the end of the day, I look at myself as a great A&R, right?
0: Okay,
1: so
0: yeah.
1: I know if I hear a hit, and that's one thing that I'll never lose. But the ones that are, like, that I write about my life, that I have to try and get other people that aren't living my life to relate to, that's when it gets tricky.
0: Okay. Is that happening a lot?
1: Yeah, because I feel like I've tried to make the wrong people happy. Like, throughout my whole career of music, I've tried, you know what I mean? And that's not how it should be.
0: Who do you see that you're trying to make happy now? You?
1: Yeah, well, I'm just trying. Now it's to the point where I just don't care anymore.
0: Yeah.
1: Of opinions. Like, my opinion, I should make myself happy. I should play the songs that and I've also been listening to songs, like, because I don't really listen to my music much after it's released.
0: You don't?
1: No. I mean, an artist lives with their songs for a year, 2 years. But then sometimes it'll come on the radio. And then when one comes on the radio that you absolutely love, like Woman, when it comes on the radio, I don't get embarrassed. I'm not like...
0: Oh, good. You're not cringing.
1: I'm not like, oh, God, turn it off.
0: Yeah.
1: I jam to it. So that's kind of like what I want to happen now from now on.
0: So you got
1: to
0: have that feeling.
1: Yeah.
0: Of, like, you want to jam to it.
1: Yeah, and if I don't have it, then it's like no point in me putting it out because I'm not going to want to promote it.
0: Yeah.
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1: I tried out for so many talent shows. Like, I probably went to like 8 or 9 different ones.
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0: It's Backstage Country. Kane Brown is co-hosting this week. And Kane, we were talking earlier about Lauren Elena and the second collaboration that you guys just put out recently, Never Been in Love. But, you know, it makes me think about that relationship you brought up, how, you know, that first time around, everybody was like, whoa, they went to middle school together, created this whole conversation.
1: Yeah.
0: Thinking back to that and seeing you guys do all this content, it made me realize I've never asked you, what was it like watching your middle school friend on American Idol when you were in high school at the time?
1: Yeah. It was crazy.
0: Yeah, what was that like? I've never heard this from you.
1: It was awesome. I mean, that was the real motivation.
0: Yeah.
1: And actually, I think I just told this story first time before I came over here. But
0: tell it a second.
1: This is the first time. It was just so cool because they had a big parade for in our small town of 9,000 people. And just to see somebody that you know that close, and she was like we were in the same friend group. Mm-hmm. And she always had a crazy voice, and then she's only gotten better, which is even crazier to think. But I moved schools, so I was rooting for her outside of town. My mom had no idea, and so I'm like, this girl's gonna win it, like she's gonna win it all. And then to see her get second, damn it, Scotty. But
0: we're not bitter.
1: No, but just to follow her, you know, just to show us like that we could get out of the town, the little town that we're in, and it was just cool to see. And that's really what gave me the motivation of just
0: putting yourself out.
1: Not being scared. And I tried out for so many talent shows. Like I probably went to like 8 or 9 different ones.
0: Like in locally or nationally?
1: No, nationally. Like just traveling. I was going to New Orleans to try out for The Voice, and
0: I forgot you did that.
1: Yeah, I was on the X Factor in LA.
0: Yes.
1: Like Lauren was the one that got me to do all that. So.
0: Yeah. That's the wild thing. It's like you've created so much career longevity and success that it's so easy to forget that. Like Chris Young, you forget he was on Nashville Star.
1: Yeah.
0: You know, like all of these things.
1: I mean, everybody. Morgan was on The Voice.
0: Yeah. Like, and, I mean, Mara Morris tried. Like, everybody kind of did these things, but man, have established themselves so well that it does it feel kind of good that people forget that that was
1: part? I honestly forgot till I just started talking
0: really?
1: To you.
0: Really? Yeah. So, yeah. I mean, it's just a different world.
1: Yeah.
0: But that is crazy. Like, when did you first hear that she was going to be on it? Was it rumors around town and stuff, or did...
1: Yeah, well, I don't remember when I first heard about it. I just remember whenever that season was coming out, because me and my mom, that was a thing. Like, we watched American Idol regularly.
0: Yeah.
1: So I just remember watching the commercial and seeing her face. I was like, what?
0: That had to be like out-of-body experience.
1: Yeah, but she can't tell how far she made it, so we're just having to watch it and see. But me knowing her voice and hearing her in choir class, I'm like, she's got to go far, especially because we watch it. We listen to the skill gaps, and Lauren was above everybody there. Except for Scotty.
0: It had to be the same season.
1: But yeah, it was, I don't know. I loved watching it. I wish I could rewatch it.
0: Yeah, well, I guess you can over on Hulu.
1: I guess
0: re-experience all of it.
1: Yeah.
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4: 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It's John Morgan. Check out my new song, Kid Myself. 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
5: I'm Becca, and here's what's happening this week in Nashville. The world is mourning the loss of Dolly Parton, who passed away on Tuesday at the age of 80. And I had a chance to ask Dolly one time what she would want to be remembered for when her time on Earth was done.
6: Well, I want them to think about Dolly. I want them to think about everything I did. I want them to appreciate all the things that I appreciated getting to do and being able to do and leaving behind. Of course, I love to write songs. That would be something I would do no matter what else I've done, but I also love to sing them. And I like to get out in front of people. So I just want them to remember me. I'm very proud of the Imagination Library. That's one of the things I'm proudest of. But I'm proud of everything that I've been able to accomplish. So I just want to be remembered as Dolly and whatever that entails.
5: And Dolly Parton had a huge influence on Lainey Wilson. In fact, Lainey talked about spending time with Dolly and getting advice from her.
7: I mean, Dolly, she's it. She's the one that I look to when I think about how I want to go about this business. She's never been scared to step outside of the box, but at the same time, being completely true to herself and true to her story. And I asked her, I was like, how do you keep on going? And she said, well, you got to have that discernment about what to do, what not to do. And you got to make sure that whatever decisions you're making and whatever you're affiliating with or doing, that you're really, really passionate about it, because at the end of the day, people can read right through that. You know how everybody says, like, don't meet your hero? Well, she's everything that I could have imagined and everything that I think everybody needs to strive to be.
5: There are a lot of aspects to being a country music singer, and Kane Brown says one of his favorite parts is when he gets to be on stage.
8: Performance is one of my favorite things to do now. I feel the most comfortable when I'm performing over anything else, and my band has put in so much hard work and just really made the show phenomenal to me, and it makes me easy just to go and have fun on stage. I've also found out that, like, just the more you are and the more fun you have, the more the crowd has fun. So I'm so open now, like, if I mess up, I let the crowd know I messed up.
5: And that's what's happening this week in Nashville. And here's Kane Brown with Woman, brought to you by

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9: I'm Becca, and here's what's happening this week in Nashville. The world is mourning the loss of Dolly Parton, who passed away on Tuesday at the age of 80. And I had a chance to ask Dolly one time what she would want to be remembered for when her time on Earth was done.
10: Well, I want them to think about Dolly. I want them to think about everything I did. I want them to appreciate all the things that I appreciated getting to do and being able to do and leaving behind. Of course, I love to write songs. That would be something I would do no matter what else I've done. But I also love to sing them. And I like to get out in front of people. So I just want them to remember me. I'm very proud of the Imagination Library. That's one of the things I'm proudest of. But I'm proud of everything that I've been able to accomplish. So I just want to be remembered as Dolly and whatever that entails.
9: And Dolly Parton had a huge

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day, Potts Farm was a place to go. 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Y'all ain't listening to Modo.

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1: Good morning, this is Karen. Hi, Jess.
2: Karen, good morning. Thank you so much for joining us. Do you have a Dolly Parton memory or moment you want to share?
1: I do. So I have a six-year-old, and one of the great things that Dolly Parton has done was create her imagination library.
2: Of course.
1: And for a while, we didn't live in an area that was covered by it. And then I got an email and said that Dolly Parton was opening it up to Justice County. And so we signed up and we got a book every month until my daughter turned 5 and went to kindergarten. And the last book that you get is Here I Come Kindergarten.
3: Uh-huh. Oh, that's...
1: So we just thought that was really special.
3: That's amazing.
2: People don't realize over 3 million books a month are being delivered to children to this day. Mm-mm. That is just unheard of. Her impact goes beyond the music, and you're a prime example of that. That is so special.
1: Yeah, it's great. And I mean, I heard just since she passed, they said, you know, her father struggled with reading, and so that was something that she really wanted to do and share with her community, and so far beyond her community.
2: Oh, it's incredible. Thank you so much for sharing that awesome, awesome story. And you grieve with us today, but we also celebrate the life and the passion of that incredible woman. Thank you so much for joining.
1: Me too. Thanks so much. Love you guys. Love your show.
2: Good morning, Preston.
4: Hi.
2: Thanks so much for taking time for the Andy Summers Show. Hey, tell us, what do you want to talk about Dolly Parton?
4: So I want to talk about her because I've been listening to country ever since I was born, and I miss Dolly Parton so much.
2: And I'm so glad she's been impacting people like yourself for 80 years. Yes. I mean, she's so incredible, and for you, Preston, to take the time to call means a lot. Thanks so much, bud.
4: Bye. Love your show.
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2: Down the rabbit hole. Yeehaw. Just can't wait to go down the rabbit hole. Yeehaw. Ever wonder where we end up when we scroll? Yeehaw. I can't wait to go down the rabbit hole.
3: All right, Joe, I went down a rabbit hole, and then I had to change up the rabbit hole because we lost an icon in Dolly Parton.
4: Oh. We absolutely did. Oh.
3: So it's going to be Jeff against Shannon in my rabbit hole. So what I'm going to do is I'm going to have a little

0: Hold on. Hold on.
1: Wait.
0: I'm there. We just talked about her yesterday.
1: Yeah.
0: Oh, crap. I'm nervous. 3, 2.
1: He's counting himself down.
0: I'm escaping on the name here.
1: You gotta say one. Can I say it?
0: Pamela Anderson. I saw the P out of your mouth and I knew it. Oh.
2: Shannon, American singer, songwriter, fashion designer, and the voice coach. She became famous as the lead singer of the band No Doubt.
1: Gwen Stefani.
2: All right, Shannon's up 1-0. Her films gross, Jeff. Her films gross more than $200 million. She's known for her relationships with Arthur Miller, Joe DiMaggio, and possibly...
0: Marilyn Monroe.
2: Yes, nice. JFK. Shannon, Oscar-winning actress and producer who starred in Legally Blonde and Walk the Line.
1: Reese Witherspoon.
0: Wow.
2: Jeff, she is the highest grossing live music artist of all time.
0: Madonna?
2: No, hold on.
0: Oh, sorry. Got way too excited.
2: The wealthiest female musician and one of the best-selling music artists
0: of all time.
2: Shannon is the leader of her fan group.
1: Oh, that's funny.
0: Sorry. Shannon. I jumped too quickly. I'm sorry.
1: Yes.
2: You take the lead 3-2. An American actress and singer who has starred in films such as Lost in Translation, The Avengers, and Black Widow.
1: Scarlett Johansson.
0: ScarJo.
2: Shannon's up 3-2.
0: Okay.
2: Yay. Let's take it to... Now, this is where my rabbit hole was. I went all about national days.
0: Okay.
2: And today is National Dog Day. So we're going to celebrate our furry-legged... I wrote this. Furry four-legged friends. I have a list of the top 12 famous dogs of all time in movies and TV. Back and forth, name a famous dog. Shannon.
1: Scooby-Doo.
2: That is on this list. Yeah.
1: Yay.
2: That came in at number 3.
0: Can I get Lassie?
2: Lassie came in at number 1, Jeff.
0: No!
2: 4-3.
1: Beethoven
2: is on the list. Came in at number 6.
0: Can I get Snoopy?
2: Snoopy came in at number 2. Jeff has number 1 and 2.
0: Ow!
1: Okay.
2: 5-4.
1: Oh, my God. Air Bud.
2: Air Bud did not make this list.
1: What?
0: Donnie, is it specifically movies or is it pop culture, TV, all that stuff?
2: Movies and TV.
0: Okay. Pluto? Like
2: number 4, yes.
0: Mickey Mouse, Pluto.
2: And that ties it up.
1: I'm so mad about Air Bud.
2: All right. Air Bud did not make the list. It is tied 5-5. Woo! Jeff versus Shannon. And we are going to question number 3. It's also National Cherry Popsicle Day. I'm not sure why this flavor gets its own day, but it does.
0: Donnie celebrates privately, of course.
2: I'm not going to quiz you on cherry popsicles, but I will quiz you on popular ice cream treats, in particular ice cream truck treats.
0: Oh, fun.
2: I will describe the item, and you will shout out the answer.
1: Okay.
2: Are you ready?
1: Yes.
2: Ready. A layer of ice cream placed between two pieces of cookies. Wafers or cake?
0: Chocolate ice cream sandwich.
2: Yep, ice cream sandwich.
1: It's as easy as that sometimes.
0: I know. I thought it was
2: 7-5.
0: Shipwich, too.
2: A brand name for an ice cream with a covering of fruit-flavored ice, usually orange, on a small stick.
1: Creamsicle.
2: Shannon tied 7-7.
0: Ties it up.
2: Granular ice molded into a ball and flavored with
1: a
2: syrup. Yep, Shannon.
0: Oh, my gosh. 9-7. The lead.
2: Bold combo of cherry, white lemon, and blue raspberry flavored ice pops. Layered to perfection in that
0: bomb pop?
2: Nope. In that iconic red, white, and blue look.
1: I know.
0: Rocket Pop?
2: No.
1: I know. I was going to say Pop Rocket.
2: We're going to...
1: What is it?
2: Still 9-7. Firecracker.
0: That's it. Yeah.
1: Yeah, we're close.
2: Made with real vanilla ice cream rolled in chocolate chips and sandwiched...
1: Chipwich.
2: And that is your game. Blouses.
0: Get it.
1: Way to go. Tied it all up in a nice little bow.
0: I don't know where they are, but she deserves them. There you go, Shannon.
2: She put them near her because she was so confident.
0: She was so certain she was going to take me down, and she did. Congratulations, Shannon.
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1: It's the Andy Summer Show, sharing your memories right now. It's the Andy Summer Show. Good morning, Ronnie.
2: Good morning. How are you?
1: Great. We love hearing from members of the Summer Squad who have been impacted in some way by Dolly Parton's legacy. Tell us, what happened to you?
2: So, I have infertility issues, and knowing how Dolly couldn't conceive children and her giving back to her way in life, giving back to children and families, I have done that also because I was a former military wife, active with the Army, so a family readiness group, and being a Girl Scout leader, and also with my current husband, and having amazing bonus children in my life. Since God couldn't allow me to have children, He allowed me to volunteer and also open my heart to raise my children as my husband's children as my own.
1: Wow.
3: Wow, that's strength.
1: So the philanthropy angle of what Dolly did in her life inspired you to give back to others, and your own challenges have been answered. That is just so beautiful to credit a good portion of that to Dolly Parton, because you're right. She gave so much of herself to others, more than just the music she put out, right?
2: Yes, indeed. And there's so many other women that are out here in this world that don't even know about how Dolly had those issues. And Aaliyah will inspire them, just because if you can't have children, to inspire other children who need that love in their lives.
1: You have so much love to give. Ronnie, you are incredible. For taking the time to give us a call today means a whole lot. And we're thinking about you today, as well as all Dolly Parton fans all the women who have been inspired by her journey.
2: Absolutely.
1: Thanks, Ronnie.
2: Thank you, guys. Love yous and love your show.
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2: Good morning. This is Karen. Hi, Jess.
3: Karen, good morning. Thank you so much for joining us. Do you have a Dolly Parton memory or moment you want to share?
2: I do. So I have a six-year-old, and one of the great things that Dolly Parton has done was create her imagination library.
3: Of course.
2: And for a while, we didn't live in an area that was covered by it. And then I got an email and said that Dolly Parton was opening it up to just the county. And so we signed up and we got a book every month until my daughter turned five and went to kindergarten. And the last book that you get is Here I Come Kindergarten.
4: Oh, that's...
2: So we just thought that was really special. Yeah,
4: that's amazing.
3: People don't realize over 3 million books a month are being delivered to children to this day. That is just unheard of. Her impact goes beyond the music, and you're a prime example of that. That is so special.
2: Yeah, it's great. And I mean, I heard just since she passed, they said, you know, her father struggled with reading, and so that was something that she really wanted to do and share with her community, and so far beyond her community.
3: Oh, it's incredible. Thank you so much for sharing that awesome, awesome story. And you grieve with us today, but we also celebrate the life and the passion of that incredible woman. Thank you so much for joining.
2: Thank you. Thanks so much. Love you guys. Love your show.
3: Michael, good morning.
5: Morning.
3: Thank you so much for joining the Andy Summer Show. I understand you have a memory you want to share about Dolly Parton, right?
5: I do. Many years ago, she was in town. I'm in Florida now, but I was in Philadelphia. And she was short with some of the people on her bodyguard squad. So they hired me, and I met her. And we grew to really know and love each other. But she was funny because she used to say to me, "You're the oldest guy here." She said, "Maybe I'm going to have to protect you." But she was amazing. And the love that her and her husband shared was absolutely wonderful. And I know because it affected me. I was fortunate enough to have my wife for over 40 years. And I lost her. So sometimes I think maybe her passing was her desire to go be with him, you know, in heaven or wherever it is that we all go.
3: Yeah.
5: But I wanted to share that with you guys. You know, I love you guys. I love your show. I'm in Florida. I listen to you every morning still.
3: Oh, Michael, thank you so much for having us on. Listen, I think you bring up a good point about Carl Dean, her husband, who died in March of 2025. Yeah. I mean, she had said publicly that she neglected her own health when he got sick. And a broken heart, you know, you just don't lead the same life after you lose your loved one. Mm-hmm. And so,
5: well,
3: Michael,
5: When there's that much love, it is exactly what happens, because that's what I did. I neglected myself for a while trying to save my wife. And sometimes we can't do that, but we don't understand it. We're blind to it. But thank you, guys.
3: Thank you for giving us a call, Michael.
4: You're the man, buddy.
5: All right, pal.
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2: Concerts and music festivals are supposed to be for everyone. But sometimes there are people who just can't make it through. I want to tell you about an amazing man. His name is Adam James. Okay, he's 23 years old and he has autism. But he loves music. So he told his family he really wanted to go to the Boomtown Fair for a music festival.
3: That sounds like a festival Donnie made up, because he's always saying
4: boom.
2: Boom.
3: The Boomtown Fair.
2: Well, it is in southern England, so Donnie, if you want to go attend.
4: Should I go to the Boomtown Fair?
2: You can. Where did you go with that?
4: I don't know.
2: That landed elsewhere.
3: Travel from England to
4: Texas.
2: Yeah, very quickly.
4: I'm from Texas, I can tell.
2: So, Adam James was on his way to the festival, and his parents, rightfully so, were worried because he has a tendency to get overwhelmed, overstimulated, and they were worried that he wasn't going to be able to, well, really enjoy himself. That is when a group of Boomtown Fair attendees spotted him on his own, and they invited him to their group, to their camp, so to speak. And Adam, after about an hour and a half, texted his dad and said, "Dad, I found my people."
4: Oh.
2: They had plans to pick up Adam after this one specific DJ set that he was really excited to see. And they even had somebody waiting in the wings for an early pickup if necessary. He ended up staying the entire festival.
3: Whoa.
2: Because he found these incredible people who took him in. And keep in mind, all these people at the Boomtown Fair that brought him in, they are adults. And it just makes me think about the lessons we learn as a kid, especially with all of our kids going back to school right now, about sitting with the kid who sits alone at lunch, make a friend to somebody who doesn't have a friend. That is something we learn. Treat others the way you would want to be treated. You wouldn't want to be alone.
3: No.
2: If you were at the Boomtown Fair.
4: Absolutely.
2: No.
4: Absolutely not.
2: So find somebody. And for our kids listening, take the time during this school year to maybe make a new friend, somebody who might need it. The new kid in school. Donnie was the new kid in school quite a bit.
4: Yeah.
2: Well, just that one year you moved in high school.
4: The one year, but I knew everybody. A lot of people.
2: It's kind of a cool. Look, he's so popular. He's so cool.
4: It was such a big deal. Yeah, I didn't have to worry about that. No, but I remember freshman year going into high school lunch. I was petrified because none of my soccer player buddies were in that lunch.
2: Yep.
4: And I'm walking in, you know, when you walk with your tray and you do the quick scan and you're like, I see nobody
2: know. Dead in the water.
4: And finally, I just see a face I knew from a class that I just had, and I'm like, all right, I can sit with Chris.
2: We're good. And that's the way you got to do it. You got to be a hand for somebody else.
4: Yeah, just find the person, man.
2: Big shout out to these amazing people at the Boomtown Fair.
4: Boom.
3: Boom.
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3: Good morning, Summer Squad. It's time for your chance to win because we're going to play the pyramid. Let's get our contestants. Donnie versus Jeff. Oh. Shannon, would it help you if I berated him a little bit?
4: Yes, that would bring
3: you're
4: joy.
3: Going down, Donald.
5: I don't think I've ever lost you.
3: All right.
5: In my life.
3: Wow. Let's start with Heather. Good morning.
6: Good morning.
3: Heather, you're going to be paired up with Donnie.
5: Let's
3: you guys
5: go.
3: Are going to go second.
5: That's right.
6: Okay.
3: And then Mike and I are paired together. Mike.
7: Hello, how are you?
3: I'm good. We're going to go first today. Let me explain the rules, my friend. So, Mike and Heather, what's going to happen is your partner is going to be given 60 seconds. On the papers in front of us, we have categories, so to speak. So this would be like, okay, Donnie, apple juice, water, orange juice.
5: Beverages.
3: Coke. Exactly. Beverages, yeah, things you could lane. Drink, anything like that, right?
5: That's right?
3: You get it right, you get a ding, and we move on. Sound good, team?
7: Yeah.
3: All right. Mike, you and I will start with our 60 seconds. Are you ready?
7: Yeah.
3: All right. We start in 3, 2, 1. Spaghetti, linguine, ziti.
7: Pasta.
3: Yep. Okay. Barbecue, salt and vinegar, potato.
7: Potato chip.
3: Good. Okay. A Bernedoodle, a poodle, a
7: dog.
3: Mastiff. Good. A bob, a mullet, a...
7: haircut.
3: Good. Okay, you've got the shampoo, the conditioner, the soap.
7: Things in a shower.
3: Good. Mom, dad, aunt, uncle.
7: Relative.
3: Good.
7: Family.
3: Apples, bananas, oranges.
7: Fruit.
3: Good. Country, rock, R&B, hip-hop.
7: Music.
3: Good. You've got foundation, eyeliner, rouge.
7: Makeup.
3: Good. Google, Yahoo, Ask Jeeves.
7: Search engine.
3: Good. Cruella DeVille and...
7: Villains.
3: Yes! Oh, my gosh! At the buzzer.
5: Wow.
3: Wow. Wow, wow. I couldn't think of any other villains, and you still got it. Whew.
4: Wow. Rouge.
5: Rouge?
4: Wait, I don't know what that is. Does any say makeup wear?
3: Look,
4: what
3: Heather's laughing in the background. Do people wear rouge?
6: Do they wear that?
3: Anymore? Do people wear that? Is that a thing?
4: I think
3: it's
4: Mulan?
3: The stuff on the cheeks. Moulin Rouge, nice.
4: Yeah, you did. I mean, Jeff was also acting out the makeup he was describing.
5: Yeah, he was.
4: So eyeliner, you know, foundation.
3: I hate
6: oh
3: to.
6: My gosh.
3: I hate to come out and say this, but I was a theater kid and I had to do my own makeup before the show. So
4: you did nice. A lot of rouge.
3: Relatively familiar with it.
6: It's very Dolly Parton.
4: Yes.
3: Yes, Heather, you're absolutely right.
5: Let's do
3: right.
5: it for Dolly right
3: Let's
5: now.
3: Do it for Dolly. Heather and Donnie, your 60 seconds are here. Are we ready?
5: Yep.
6: We're ready.
3: We start in 3, 2, 1.
5: Oreo, Fig Newton.
6: Cookies.
5: Yep. Uno, Rummy.
6: Games. Card games.
5: Nike, Adidas.
6: Types of sneakers. Sportswear.
5: Reindeer, tree, Santa.
6: Christmas things.
5: Yep. Circle, square.
6: Shapes.
5: Yep. Dresser.
6: Types of furniture in a bedroom.
5: Yep. Dolly Parton, Taylor Swift.
6: Country singers.
5: Yep.
6: Female singers.
5: Milky Way, Snickers.
6: Types of candy.
5: Yep.
6: Chocolate.
5: Fedora. Top.
6: Types of hat.
5: Yep. A leash. Treats.
6: Dog things.
5: Yep. Paramount Plus. HBO Max.
6: Types of movie channels. TV channels.
5: Yep. Refrigerator. Microwave.
6: Appliances in the kitchen.
5: Yep. Tom Hanks.
6: Actors.
5: Ooh.
6: Forrest Gump.
5: I couldn't think of any other actor besides Tom Hanks.
3: It's
5: I was
3: like Mike
5: say,
3: Cruella DeVille.
5: Yeah.
3: I couldn't think of any other villains.
5: Wow.
3: Did he get...
4: Wow,
3: was
4: guys.
3: It actors?
5: It was famous actors. Yeah.
3: Famous actors?
4: Famous actors. That was after the buzzer.
3: Okay.
4: Wow. Wow.

0: Wow. I am so impressed. You guys both made it into the double digits.
1: That's
0: wow.
1: Iconic.
0: 1 point difference.
2: I'm so nervous. I have no idea.
0: The winners of Pyramid, Heather and Donnie.
3: Wow.
4: Heather, that
0: 12-11. Awesome.
1: That is crazy.
2: Heather, I'm the king of just two clues. I don't like to bog it down.
0: Donnie.
2: Just
0: okay.
2: Two clues. But, Mike,
5: I'll give you an answer right away.
2: You did so well. Do you want to go to see Chris Stapleton as well?
6: You know what? You can give it to somebody else.
2: Okay, awesome.
6: I feel bad. I blame it on Jeff.
1: Oh. No. Mike, take the prize.
0: Take it.
1: You're both going to go.
2: You're both going.
5: Thank you so much.
1: Congratulations. Both of you going to see Chris Stapleton.
5: You,
1: have fun
5: you.
1: At the show.
5: Love Way you, go, love Heather. Your show. Thank you.
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2: Another great name in pop culture, television, and movies has passed away. Tim Curry died at the age of 80 yesterday. An icon. Mm-hmm. And we have so many clips we could play, so let's just do it. You might remember him from Clue the movie as the snarky butler.
3: That sounds like a confession to me. In fact, the double negative has led to proof positive. I'm afraid you gave yourself away.
4: Are you trying to make me look stupid in front of the other guests?
5: Don't need any help from me, sir.
3: That I was in the hall. I know because I was there.
2: Great movie. Yeah. Or, I know you brought this up, Shannon. He was the voice of Nigel in the Wild Thornberries for a whole different generation.
6: Lord Nelson's trousers, it's a yeti. No creature threatens a thornberry.
2: Or Pennywise.
7: Wow. Here I am, Wheezy. Hey, you're gonna like it down here. Ooh,
2: Donnie, you had mentioned a little bit of one of your favorite roles in Home Alone.
8: Absolutely, the concierge.
7: And how are we this morning?
9: Fine. Is my transportation here?
7: Out in front, sir. A limousine and a pizza. Compliments of the Plaza Hotel.
8: Oh, he's so good in that. He was so funny.
2: He is so, so good.
7: I love you. You gotta do better than that. I love you.
2: There it is.
8: My buddies and I quote that constantly.
10: Oh, that's so funny.
8: That whole movie, it's so quotable.
2: It
8: and
2: is
8: you don't
2: so
8: even know
2: good.
8: It yet. And Tim Curry, he's just a legend. He was a legend.
2: And Rocky Horror, probably maybe the most iconic of his roles.
11: Don't get strung out by the way I look. Don't judge a book by its cover.
2: I mean, it's just like one role after another.
10: Yeah. And he has like the best British accent. Like when I think of like a British speaking actor. Yep. It's Tim Curry.
8: It's him and Michael Caine.
2: Michael Caine. So, so good. So Tim Curry was never married, never had any children, kept his personal life completely private. But we did get a little bit of sneak preview in an interview when asked about his death. Take a listen.
12: You think about the end of your life? Are you afraid of it? Are you?
13: No, I'm not. I don't fear death. I try to avoid it. As I think we all do.
2: So beautiful.
8: Just legend.
2: So Tim Curry, at the age of 80, no longer with us. Rest in peace.
0: Country's biggest stars,
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2: Good morning. It's the Andy Summers Show with Jeff Kirkshin. That's how I feel when I get both kids down for bed. With Donnie. I don't like that noise. And with Shannon.
3: It's gonna be me.
2: That's right. And it's time to play
4: Minute to Win It.
2: Let's take our contestant right now. We've got Megan. Good morning.
5: Good morning.
2: All right, Megan. And I understand you're not alone. Is that correct?
5: I am not. I'm not. I'm with my two sons, David and Michael.
2: Oh, my gosh. Hi, David. Hi, Michael.
6: Hi.
2: They're back there. They're ready to help. Listen, today, obviously, the country music world is in mourning after the news of losing Dolly Parton. All throughout the show, we've got some great, great content songs playing in honor of Dolly. But there's also going to be a couple questions in there about Dolly. So that's a little clue in for you. Okay, Megan?
5: Dolly? Okay, Jeff. I'm very nervous.
2: Don't be nervous.
5: I'm not going to do too great. But
2: Megan, take a deep breath with me. Here we go. Good. 60 seconds, 10 questions. You get them all right. You win $1,000. What do you say if you don't know an answer?
5: Pass.
2: That's right. We'll try to get back to it if time permits. Remember,
6: you got one right.
2: There you go, right?
6: It doesn't count, but you got one right.
2: You can always pass up to three times during Minute to Win It, and if you give us an answer, we're locking it in. Are you ready to play?
5: I am ready.
2: All right. Shannon has your questions. We start in 3, 2, 1.
7: What country star founded Dollywood?
5: Dolly Parton.
7: What animal is on the Australian coat of arms?
5: The koala bear.
7: Which city is home to the Space Needle?
5: Seattle.
7: Who directed The Godfather?
5: Pass.
7: What country star started the Imagination Library?
5: Pass.
7: Which musical instrument has 88 keys?
8: I love you, Daddy.
5: Piano.
7: What is the largest desert in Asia?
5: Pants.
7: Which Dolly Parton song became a hit movie and musical?
2: Ooh, that's our buzzer. All right. Megan, don't stress. I did hear someone saying I love you in the background. It's like the cutest thing ever. All right. So of everything you answered, you got everything right except for the animal on the Australian coat of arms. You said koala bear. Good guess. What's the other animal Australia is known for hopping around all the time? Kangaroo.
5: David, you remember what that is? Kangaroo.
2: Kangaroo. Yeah, it's a kangaroo. But, hey, listen, you did your very best. You had all new questions because we had a winner yesterday. Well done, Megan. Thanks for playing.
5: Thank you guys so much. Love you. Love your show.
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2: What's up?
3: Zane.
2: Oh, my Lord. All right, you guys. So we've got some suggestions. We, Donnie and I, have come to a decision.
4: Yep.
2: Jeff, for your 10-minute tune.
5: This is
4: final. Yep,
5: this is...
4: and we're going to...
2: Miserating and pouring over all the suggestions that have come through.
4: Pouring.
2: All right, which one do you want to tell them?
4: I like the picture of Patty, Vinny, and Skinny, and Minnie, yeah, and Lenny. They chose Hands Up by Jelly Roll, and I love that song, so I'm going to choose that one, Andy.
2: That's I the like-

0: rock.
1: That's such a good song. I love it.
2: It really is. It's got a lot going on. It's yeah. like almost like verse rapping a little bit.
1: It is.
2: Okay. Yeah. All right. It all right. is. Hey, I'm here for the challenge.
1: It's a little jelly rap going
2: a little
1: on
2: jelly
1: there.
2: Rap.
1: Okay, and then I like Michelle's suggestion. We had a lot of end of summer and going back to school, but Michelle said, my baby is headed to kindergarten, and my heart is breaking that all the kids are big kids now and in school.
2: Oh, my gosh. I was just talking to a neighbor. Her daughter, her oldest, is going to kindergarten, and today's actually her fifth birthday, HBD.
1: Yay.
2: But, yeah, I mean, it's... And she also, like my wife, works from home, so her daughter has never been to any sort of schooling. So that's crazy. And I'm so nervous. Oh, my gosh. Okay, first day of kindergarten. Do you remember those days, Sums? I mean, of course, right?
1: Yeah, I followed Tori right onto the bus. She had never been on a bus before. I was so nervous for her. She turned around. She's like, what are you doing? The bus driver's like, oh, you're not the only mom to follow their kid on the bus. But you have to get off now.
2: Yeah. Oh, yeah, the bus driver's like, I've been here before, okay, mom?
1: Yeah,
2: oh.
1: Like, I wanted to follow the bus. My husband wouldn't let me.
2: How much did you cry?
1: Oh, I cried a good amount. I did.
0: Hour?
1: I was a puddle.
0: 2 hours?
2: So you were home from work, right? You took the day.
1: Yeah,
2: right,
1: yeah.
2: As you should.
1: Yeah.
2: And you just went home, and, I mean, then you don't have work. So you're, like, just with your thoughts and your baby. I guess you had Leonard,
1: My husband was home from work, too. So I was like, hey, like, how about if we're going to put Tori on the bus and then, like, let's go out for breakfast. He was
2: smart.
1: And then she gets on the bus and leaves. And I was like, I can't go have my breakfast. Like, I just crawl in fetal position in the bed.
2: So you were holding baby Leonard. And your husband Leonard was holding you while you were holding baby Leonard.
1: We're all
2: Everybody
1: just
2: was crying.
1: A lot of
0: holding.
2: Yeah. Absolutely.
1: It's a whole thing.
2: I wish you would hold me. All right. So, hands up, jelly roll. First day of kindergarten.
0: Mm. Yep.
2: I'm ready. When do I start?
1: In 3, 2, 1.
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4: Yeah. It lives.

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3: Hands up. Pencils down.
4: Hands up, pencils down. Nice.
3: Thanks. We're doing Jeff's 10-minute tune here on the Andy Summer Show, and it's time for Jeff to stop writing, stop thinking, and start singing.
4: I don't know why I'm so nervous right now.
3: Are you nervous about this?
5: He's sweaty.
3: One?
4: I'm going to be completely honest with you. Dead serious. I've only been nervous for two 10-minute tunes I can think of. Dead serious. One was when I surprised you guys that we were pregnant with Bodie.
3: Yes.
4: Because Truly was like, just pretended it was a different song, so I had to lie to you guys. It was really hard. And then I wanted it to come off cool, right? And be a moment. The other time was when you guys made me do the Garth Brooks song.
5: Oh, yeah.
4: Which was...
5: Ain't going down till the sun comes up.
4: Wow.
3: That's so fast.
4: I mean, I didn't even know anybody was in the room. The whole time I was writing, just bang, bang, bang. And then with singing, I was like in a different zone.
3: So maybe knowing that, maybe next week we could start thinking about other really fast songs like Sold. From John Michael Montgomery.
4: Oh, please.
3: Sold a lady in the second row. She's an 8, she's an 9, she's a 10, thanks. I know. She's got ruby red lips, brown hair, blue eyes. Do it.
4: Oh, no.
5: I was
4: no.
5: thinking The Devil Went Down to Georgia.
3: Oh, yes.
4: Oh,
3: another
4: my gosh.
3: Really good one.
4: All right. Well,
5: yes.
4: You may thrive off my pain. However, I think the reason being nervous here is not as much words. It's

0: Nice
1: Jelly
0: work.
1: Roll. Really nice. Challenging my vocals this morning.
2: That was good. Thank you.
1: That was a fun one. I was going really emotional with it at first, and then, I don't know, the song is, like, so, like, hopeful and, like, hands up. Yeah. So I was like, I can't be crying.
2: No. No, you'll be doing enough of that when you send McKinney.
0: Oh, yeah.
1: Plenty of crying. Oh, thank you, Jelly Roll, for writing a great song.
3: We've got your kind of country.
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2: One of the best things about going to the game is grabbing something to eat while you're there, right?
3: Depending on how your team's playing that season, it might be the only reason to go to the game.
2: That's a very good point.
3: When you really think about it.
2: Well, Yelp came out with their top 10 stadiums for game day eats. They actually ranked 50 of them.
3: Okay.
2: And I think that you might be pretty happy with some of these findings. So they looked at 50 venues across every major sports league in the United States. They analyze stadiums and arenas to find where the game day eats are consistently praised in reviews on the Yelp site.
3: Oh, okay.
2: Okay. And we're not talking about generic concessions, just like hot dogs and nachos. We're looking at hometown restaurants, regional staples, chef-created collaborations, like the extra when you're going to the game.
3: Love all of this, yeah.
2: So a couple of highlights in this top 10 list. I will say, I mean, let's just start with Fenway. Fenway Park comes in at number 9 on the list.
3: Oh, that's awesome. Okay.
4: Fenway Franks, man.
2: Along with the Fenway Frank, right, they've also got the new lobster poutine.
3: Oh, my God.
2: So you're looking at crispy fries, lobster meat, clam chowder, and bacon served in a souvenir lobster boat.
4: Chowder.
3: So good.
2: Can't go wrong with the chowder.
3: Can't go.
2: And the lobster.
3: So good. Yeah. Oh, my gosh.
4: Absolutely.
2: I'm hungry. Close to you, Jeff, and your old stomping grounds, Oriole Park at Camden Yards in Baltimore. New this season, the Crab Smash Tacos.
4: Yeah.
3: Yes. Listen, anytime they do anything crab related in Baltimore at the stadium, it's always good.
2: Yeah.
3: And I'm a crab head. I mean, I grew up in Maryland, so it's hard not to eat crabs all the time.
2: Oh. Philly did not make our top 10 list.
3: They're actually pretty far down
2: the list on the top 50 of everything. Yes. But you know, if you want to head over to Pittsburgh, you can try their new chipped ham fries. So this is like chipped beef on toast, only they use ham and they put it on fries.
4: Sounds like a Primanti Brothers
3: that
4: type of thing.
3: That sounds so good.
2: Absolutely. And you can't go wrong with the Primanti Brothers while you're out there as well. Chili cheese dog with hot Cheetos.
4: Send it.
2: How good does that sound? Yeah, that's a Target Field in Minneapolis.
3: Sounds like heartburn, Minnesota. But I'm willing to risk it all.
2: Gotta try it. I mean,
3: gotta try it.
2: Like a good chili cheese dog.
4: Send it.
3: Is there anything better? And it's so funny too, and I hope I don't offend. Like, I wouldn't eat a chili cheese dog maybe anywhere else except for at a park. Mm-hmm. You know? Like I wouldn't like go out of my way to make it.
4: Yeah.
2: Right.
3: But, like, if I'm at a park, like, I'm going to get one.
4: I would go to Nathan's in Coney Island. Nathan's?
2: Yes.
3: True. Good point, actually. If I'm, like, on a boardwalk,
4: yeah,
3: sure.
4: 100%. Okay. Yeah.
3: You have to
2: go to a place that specializes in hot dogs.
4: Boom.
3: 1,000%.
2: Right?
3: Yeah.
2: Because there's something about the chili and how it kind of absorbs a little bit into the bun. And then you get the snap of the hot dog and creaminess of the cheese.
4: This is the second day in a row.
3: Give me a tiny bit of a moist bun, and I'm okay with that.
4: I love moist buns. This is the second day in a row that we have talked food, like kind of unhealthy-ish food, and now I want food.
2: Now you want it. I know. Well, all right. Number one on the list of Yelp's top 10 stadiums for game day eats. Yeah, you can guess.
4: Is it the friendly confines of Wrigley Field?
2: It is not.
4: Well, what do you think it is, Dodger Stadium, Jeff?
3: No, I think it has to be. It's probably a Major League Baseball park on the West Coast, but I don't think it's Dodger Stadium. Seattle has pretty good food.
4: Ooh.
3: I haven't been there. San Diego has good food. San Francisco has good food. Is it Major League Baseball? Am I off here?
2: It is a field.
3: Oh.
2: It's on the East Coast.
3: East Coast. Okay.
4: Okay.
3: Yankee Stadium? Please don't say that.
2: City Field.
3: Queens.
2: Okay. The Mets.
4: Ugh.
2: 37 new items this year, including the Queensboro Kimchi Reuben, which sounds nauseating.
3: Yeah.
4: Kimchi and a Reuben?
2: Kimchi is, I do not like that anyway, but certainly don't ruin a good Reuben.
4: Well,
2: with some kimchi.
4: I mean, just like Jeff said earlier, I mean, their team is awful, so maybe that's why.
3: If you think the sandwich is nauseating, watch the team.
4: Nice job.
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2: Good morning. It's the Andy Summers Show. Woo! With Jeff Kirchen.
3: Hello.
2: Down.
4: Shut up.
5: No! Kelly Clarkson!
2: And Kelly Clarkson. And it's time to play
6: Minute to Win It!
4: Good morning, Molly, our contestant this morning. Hi.
7: Hi, good morning.
2: Good morning. How are you today? It sounds like you've got some help.
7: I'm good. Yep, we're on our way to the beach. I have my daughter, Regan, and my husband, Travis, with me.
2: Very fun. Oh, my gosh, you're going to the beach. Good for you.
4: That's incredible. Oh, well, a teamwork is going to make the dream work. 60 seconds, 10 questions.
7: So.
4: Yeah. You get them all right, you win $1,000. What do you say if you don't know an answer?
7: Pass.
4: That's right. We'll try to get back to it if time permits. Remember, you can only pass three times during Minute to Win It. You give us an answer, we're locking it in. All right. How are we feeling? Who's going to be on the Googles? Who's driving right now? Is your daughter Reagan driving? How old is she? Probably not old enough.
7: She is six. So, no, she's not driving. Husband's driving. I have the Google up. We'll see what we can do.
4: Okay. The Googs. All right. Let's get this going. Andy has your question. 60 seconds starts in 3, 2, 1.
2: What is the imaginary line that divides the Earth into northern and southern hemispheres?
8: The equator.
2: What is the hardest natural substance in the world?
7: Diamond.
2: Who was known as the Iron Lady?
7: Pass.
2: Which ocean lies between Africa and Australia?
7: Indian.
2: What nationality was Joan of Arc?
7: Pass.
2: What is the name of Harry Potter's owl?
8: Bedwitch.
2: What is the capital of Canada?
7: Oh, Montreal.
2: No. In Toy Story, what is Woody's last name?
7: Woody's last name. I don't know. Pass.
2: Name the process that turns liquid into vapor.
7: Evaporation.
2: What stadium topped Yelp's list of the best game day eats?
4: That was our buzzer.
2: That was the buzzer. We didn't get back to the ones you guys skipped, and you did get one incorrect. So City Field is what we're looking for number 10, by the way. I think it says Citizens Bank. And then the one that you missed was number 7, the capital of Canada. Good guess with Montreal, but Ottawa is actually the capital. Yeah.
7: Aww.
2: All right, guys, so we don't have $1,000 for you, but we wish you a very happy vacation.
7: Thank you. The rest of the week was so easy. I thought we had it this morning.
4: Sorry, Molly,
7: guys.
4: Thanks so much for playing.
7: Love you. Love your show.
1: Ain't no better place in the country. Good morning, Boston.

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1: You're going to be happy to know that our cup of joy this morning is a pup cup.
2: A pup cup? Give it to me, Donnie.
1: Yep. Yep, that's what it's about. So you guys know that I am being treated for breast cancer.
2: That's right.
1: At University of Pennsylvania, Hospital at University of Pennsylvania. They've been doing an amazing job, and I just got an email last night that they have their first ever facility dog at the hospital that visits patients to make them feel better.
2: Oh my gosh, that's so sweet.
1: Yeah, the article is labeled "The Healing Power of a Wagging Tail." And anybody who has ever owned a dog knows that there is such calming feelings that you get when you're just snuggled up with your puppy, right?
2: Yeah.
1: Just petting a dog makes such a huge difference in your anxiety. And this dog has been doing exactly that. Oh my gosh. His name is Thaddeus.
2: So cute.
1: And he's got all sorts of great credentials. And yeah, he just goes from room to room, and sometimes the trainer will poke her head in and say, "Hey, could you use a visitor?" And the patients are like, "Oh, you know, okay," because this is a woman that they don't know. And then all of a sudden, Thaddeus comes in.
2: Oh,
1: and
2: my God.
1: Just makes their day. Yes. Yeah. So Hub, the hospital at University of Pennsylvania, is being recognized that they, you know, had this opportunity to enhance patient-centered care by establishing their first facility dog program, one of the nation's first fully funded programs of its kind in adult acute care settings.
2: Andy, question for you. You've been in recovery since your double mastectomy in the beginning of July. And I know your dog is already your bestie, and you to him as well. Like, you guys are each other's number ones. But have you noticed at all, like, a change, especially in those first couple hours when you came home fragile, you know, recovering? Was he like, because he's an energetic pup. He's a great dog.
1: He is. And he's not a lap dog. He is not one that's going to, like, you know, snuggle up with you. He kind of likes his own space. But I will say that there are days when I'm not feeling well, when he'll jump up on the couch and, like, lay, you know, with his head on my legs or something. And I'm like, oh, you know that I'm not.
2: Dogs know.
1: Well. Yeah.
2: And it's so hard to explain to non-dog owners or non-dog lovers.
1: Like, yeah.
2: Dogs know. Just get it.
1: Yeah.
2: Donnie, what are you looking at? He's looking at videos of
3: Thaddeus, yeah.
2: Oh my gosh, what a
1: so
2: cute
1: sweet
2: boy.
3: He has his own Instagram, Thaddeus_on_call.
2: Follow him.
3: Yeah, so cute.
2: Today's Cup of Joy is brought to you by 495 Mazda in Lowell. 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
4: The story behind getting to drinking is about a relationship that I had in the past. 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
2: Good morning. It is the Andy Summers Show. I'm laughing because Jeff just sent the video of Donnie.
3: Oh, yeah.
2: Doing his Western shopping.
4: Yeah, it's a good one. We're going to release it on our, it's on our YouTube right now. So anybody who subscribes right now will get access before we even post it on social media. So make sure to find that right there. Yeah.
2: That's where I paused it.
4: Yeah. It's a good
2: face.
4: It's a good looking face from Donald. That is for darn sure. And he's going country. It's Donnie Dutton. So we're really excited for you to see that video. And it's funny. It's a good one. It's
2: all
4: a
2: right,
4: good one.
3: I just stopped it right here. So bad.
2: Yeah. Oh, my gosh. You're so cute. All right. Now it's time for us to play I Spy. Because I have something in the house that I'm looking at that I'm going to describe. You guys can ask some questions about what it is. And we'll figure out what it is.
4: John, good morning.
5: Good morning. How you guys doing?
4: We're good, John. You're going to help us try to I Spy for your Lee Bryce tickets. Are you ready?
5: Yes.
4: All right, let's do it.
2: Okay.
4: Okay.
2: All right, so do you guys want to start with some questions?
4: Yes.
3: Yes. Can you find this in a kitchen?
2: Yes. Okay. That is exactly where I keep mine.
4: Very good start. Okay, John, any question from you? So it's an item in our home, and you can find it in the kitchen. Question from you.
5: Is it a decoration?
3: Ooh.
4: Good question.
2: I would say that is a great question because while mine is on display, it would not be considered a decoration.
3: Oh, so it's a picture of me.
4: No, Donnie.
3: Is that where you... No, it's...
4: That's in her bedroom.
2: That's an adornment.
4: I'm already... I don't want to jump ahead. Okay, is it a tool to be used in the kitchen?
2: No, it is not a tool to

0: plate as decoration. Is it a plate?
1: It's not a plate. No, no, no.
0: Okay.
1: Long and thin. And the longer that you have it, the more this changes.
0: Is it something for candles?
1: It changes in color, and it changes in aroma.
0: Is it something with candles? Is it a is it a long candle?
2: It is a candle.
1: It's not a candle.
0: Oh, my gosh. I'm sweating.
3: Changes color?
1: Yeah, it changes color the longer you have it. The smell gets stronger
3: Is it a food?
1: Yes.
3: I'm going to say, is it a banana?
1: It is a banana. Yes.
4: Wow.
1: Banana.
4: Oh. Wow.
2: John.
1: Yay.
2: Crushed it. I was not thinking that at all.
0: Oh, Andy. Hold on. Andy has a phone call on her banana.
1: Oh, yeah.
0: Go ahead.
1: Hi. Okay. Go for Andy.
0: Yep. Okay. No, it's okay. We're just on the air. Take your call. Take your call. It's okay. Could
1: Sorry.
0: Be a doctor.
1: Okay.
0: Could be
1: okay.
0: a doctor on the banana phone. John, congratulations.
2: Yeah. John, that was
3: Great
2: awesome.
3: Guys.
2: Great job.
0: Have fun
3: First
0: at the
3: time
0: show.
3: I got through to play a game. That was awesome.
0: First time, and you're a winner. Have fun at the show, John.
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2: Okay, I've got two pieces of food news this morning.

0: Tasty.
1: Thank you. Yep. And otherwise, it just sounded like he belched when it wasn't. Right. So do you want to start with sweet or do you want to start with savory?
2: Always start with savory.
1: Savory first. Okay. The Endless Shrimp Deal is back at Red Lobster.
2: Oh, let's go.
1: Yeah, it's going to set you back $25 to $30. You do have to eat it in the restaurant because that's how Endless Shrimp would work, I would imagine. You can choose garlic bread crusted shrimp, garlic shrimp scampi, carrot aisle coconut shrimp, shrimp linguine Alfredo,
2: okay,
1: or Walt's favorite shrimp.
3: You sound like Forrest Gump.
1: I feel like Forrest Gump.
3: Or Bubba. Shrimp and potatoes.
1: How many shrimpies do you think you can eat in one sitting?
3: 52.
1: That's a lot.
2: Yeah, no. I was going to say like...
3: Maybe not.
2: Probably a little over 30 if I had to. I mean,
1: are we competing? This is just because people choose to do... They don't like win an award, right? It's not a competition. It's just, hey, let's go to Red Lobster for the Endless Shrimp tonight. Okay. Like, how many are you putting away, really?
3: So, Miller's Ale House, it is another chain. Mm-hmm. They had on their menu, I don't think it's there anymore, but it was called 35 Shrimp. That's literally what it was called. And you can get it fried or whatever the other way. And I've eaten the whole thing.
1: Fried or the other way.
3: Sauteed or whatever they're called. Baked.
1: Sure.
3: I don't know.
2: Yeah.
3: And I've eaten the whole thing. So, 35.
2: Oh, I'm looking at them right now. The size of them. I have a picture up on my... Yeah.
3: Which one?
2: Oh, easily. I could easily do 35 of those.
3: Oh, yeah.
2: Easily.
1: Okay.
2: Like, if I had to beat Donnie...
3: Oh, and you would crush me when it comes to seafood.
2: Like, the winner between the two of us gets to play golf with Andy's husband. I'm putting down 50.
1: 50 shrimp.
3: I think Jeff could do it.
2: If it's a competition, I don't lose.
1: Wow. That is a lot of shrimp.
3: I couldn't do the fried. That's a lot of fried food.
2: No. I'm not looking at the fried. Oh, shoot. Is it all fried?
1: Yeah, well, I don't know what Walt's favorite shrimp is, but there's the, garlic bread crusted shrimp, so that's going to be fried.
2: Yeah, that's tough.
1: The coconut shrimp is going to be fried.
2: Yeah, that one's
1: shrimp
2: tough
1: linguine. I mean, now you're putting it in a cream sauce, so practically fried.
2: Linguine, Alfredo sauce ruined a first date of mine, so I can't even think about that.
1: Oh, gosh. Yeah. I mean, so many things to think about. So anyway, that's your savory news. It is back for a limited time. Get it while you can. By the way, this hasn't been back for a couple of years, and when they used to have it, it was a permanent thing on the menu.
2: Right.
1: And they lost like $11 billion or something ridiculous like that because of it. So get it while you can.
2: That's amazing.
1: In your sweet news today.
2: Sweet news.
1: Reese's is bringing back their mini pumpkins unwrapped.
2: Oh, okay.
1: So you know the peanut butter cups that are actually in the shape of a pumpkin, which are really more just like oblong blobs.
2: Yeah, oblong blob.
1: Yes. But these are little bite-sized nuggets.
3: It's
1: a little pumpkin, and it has of chocolate, right?
2: Okay.
1: And then it has the milk chocolate, and then inside is the peanut butter, and it's such a great ratio. The thing I love Reese's peanut butter cups, and I love the classic because I think that the ratio of peanut butter to chocolate is perfect.
2: It is. It really is. You're right.
1: It changes when you make it a design, like a pumpkin or an egg for Easter, but these unwrapped mini pumpkins, delicious.
2: I'm going to have to get them on the list.
3: They would be great with popcorn.
1: Yes.
3: Have a little side of popcorn.
2: Donnie
3: with these.
2: P.
3: Yeah. Let's go.
2: Getting dangerous up in here.
3: Yeah.
4: Country's biggest stars.
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2: Summer may be wrapping up right now, but you still might have time for that one last road trip. It's the Andy Summer Show. So, growing up, did any of you guys go on road trips? And what was the longest one you remember going on, distance-wise, hours in the car?
3: I will say that my dad was terrible at road tripping. He's one of those people that you get in the car and you get to your destination, and I don't care what's going on, you don't stop until you get there.
4: Wow. Yeah.
3: So that made it really tough. We drove to Florida.
2: Oh, you did one of those.
3: Northeastern Pennsylvania, and that took a couple days. Yeah, that was not comfortable.
2: Donnie?
4: Same thing. Drove to Disney, Orlando-ish area, Delray Beach.
2: Wow.
4: From Jersey. And yeah, it took... I remember having to sleep over in a hotel. I remember a couple diners we stopped at in like Carolina and stuff. But we, every single time we did a road trip, because I think we did it twice, flat tire both times.
2: Wow.
4: No. Oh, yeah. And dad's out there having to fix it.
2: That makes it 100 times harder and way worse. We did Toronto to Boston, saw a Red Sox game, then back down, then all the way down to D.C. So we've kind of, my parents would make multi-stops. My mom could not be in the car for more than like 5 or 6 hours. So she's like, if we're going to do like a trip, we got to like stop at different places. We went to Niagara on that trip. Anyway, the point is, it was a really fun time. My mom's big planner, as you might imagine. And she does not like to be in the car very long. Now, I went to college like 6 hours away. So anytime I'd come home, like that's a little bit of a haul. It's not an easy trip to get down and back. But there's a survey out on per state how long people are willing to drive to get other places. And California has by far the smallest. They say, I'm not driving more than 6 hours, which is crazy because California is like from bottom to top, like 10, 11, 12 hours of a drive, maybe more, probably a lot more.
3: They do also have a lot of big airports.
2: True.
3: Which probably makes it a lot easier for them to just hop on a plane and maybe less expensive.
2: The most likely, the longest drive. Yeah, Idahoans. I don't know if that's Idahoans.
4: Don't call them that. That's messed up.
2: Yeah, sorry. I don't mean to disrespect. I'm sure they're great people. Sinner. They say they're willing to drive 12 hours and 55 minutes on average.
4: Absolutely.
3: Wow.
2: They said they're willing to make that happen.
3: Before they get in a plane, they're going to go 12. They'd rather drive 12 hours.
2: That's exactly it. Massachusetts comes in at number 2 on the least amount of time they want to be in the car. 6 hours and 55 minutes. You would think that, you know, being on the East Coast, I feel like that was our only option. That was the only thing we were allowed to do was to get in the car and drive. My parents never wanted to fly anywhere.
3: No. But I wonder, though, if they're talking about families or if they're just people in general, right? Because if I'm going by myself, I might choose to not do a 6 hour drive in the car by myself. I might make that flight.
2: Yeah,
3: but I'm not taking my family. I'm not paying for all those flights, right?
2: Yeah, we can't get that many butts in seats. And when McKinley turned 2, it was devastating for the bank account because now she has to have her own seat on the airplane. Whereas before, I mean, lap child, man, you could go one seat all the way across the country and bring a child with you, but not anymore. They just have to grow up, don't they, Andy? It's terrible.
3: They do. You can't stop them.
2: Can't stop them. We drove from Pennsylvania to Maine and back, and Maine, well, 12 hours and 35 minutes. That's how long they're okay with driving because they're up in Maine. They got to drive that far.
3: How long did it take you to get there?
2: We took 2 stops. Isn't that amazing? We only took 2 stops. We had a newborn. We had a toddler. In-laws. My grandma and grandpa. And then me and my wife took us 10 hours and 22 minutes.
4: Wow. That's record.
2: 2 stops. Only 2 stops, which shocked me.
3: Like, not an overnight.
2: Nope. We left right after work. I got off the air, I jumped in the car, and we got there at like 9 p.m.
3: This is what it is. So we drove to like Tennessee and South Carolina. We did a 16-hour trip with our kids. And that is one of those situations where you start them early, your kids are going to be good road trippers.
4: Yeah.
2: Right. You have to. You got to get them comfortable with it because we got a lot of places we want to be. Come on, get the kids in the car.
1: Country's biggest stars.
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It's Nicole. Happy summer send-off day. We cannot wait to see you tonight. I know Graham Barnum is so excited. We'll talk about the details coming up.

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0: 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Happy Thursday. Happy feel-good Friday Eve. Nonstop music right now. If I could

Country 102.5. Our concert craze day is Hudson Westbrook. He's going to be at the Roadrunner this November. Your first chance to win coming up with me right at 11 a.m.

0: 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Hi, it's Nicole. Happy summer send-off day. We are so excited. We will see you tonight with Graham Barnum at the Grove on the lawn on D. And if you're looking at the weather, it looks like it is going to be so nice. We're talking like sunny and 77 degrees. So let's go. And make sure that you realize it is free. It is free and open to the public. So excited. And all you have to do is just head to country1025.com and get all the details. And we can't wait to see you there. Rearrange your schedule. We're going to have a great night. Don't forget to tag us on Instagram when you're there. Country1025WKLB.
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0: Country 102.5, Boston's hottest new country. So obviously all eyes are on Boston. Testimony has ended for the Lindsey Clancy trial. And it is just fascinating. You know, obviously we just went through the Karen Reed trial where everybody on social media was talking about it, right? And now everybody's talking about it. And it's obviously because it's a woman, right? That it is rare that women commit, and I say that in quotes because that's why we're doing this trial. And, you know, a lot of people are fascinated by it. True crime has allowed the average person to think that they are an expert, right? And I say we have experts. I like people who are smarter than me. I say we have experts who are doing their job, right? So regardless, it will be interesting to see what happens. And at the end of the day, three beautiful children are no longer with us. So we continuously think about them and send prayers to all of their family and friends. Country 102.5.
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4: 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Nonstop music down. Another chance to win Hudson Westbrook tickets coming up.

0: 1025 Boston's hottest new country. Hello, it's Nicole. How are you? Happy feel good Friday Eve. That's right. And hopefully tonight we will see you at our summer send off. All the details, by the way, country1025.com. And we have so many artists that are coming. And in case you missed it, Carrie Underwood is going to be at Tanglewood. And we have not seen Carrie Underwood in a very long time. She has not been to Boston in a long time. We have not seen her perform. So this is huge. And you could win tickets. Country1025.com. The Chicks, Luke Combs, Brantley Gilbert, obviously Hudson Westbrook. Your next chance to win Hudson Westbrook tickets is coming up with me at 1 o'clock. Brett Eldridge's Glow Tour is back. If you want to get in the Christmas spirit, you can win tickets to that. Ashley Cook, Shaboozy, and so many more. 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
19: I knew I'd see her around. 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

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She's so far gone, but she didn't go far. She was

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Hi, it's Nicole. How are you? Summer send-off with Graham Barnum is tonight at the Grove on the lawn on D. So rearrange your schedule because we can't wait to see you there.

0: Country 102.5, Boston's hottest new country. Happy summer send-off night. Yes. Tonight, The Grove on the Lawn on D with Graham Barnum. And I can't wait to see you there. Get all the details if you need them at country1025.com. By the way, if you missed the big news that JetBlue is opening the Blue House Lounge at Logan, we have it for you at country1025.com, all the pictures and videos and stuff. And it looks very, very cool. I mean, there's even an image of Paul Revere. And obviously, there is a dugout area with a Fenway-style Green Monster scoreboard replica, a Boston Public Library, you know, kind of layout. It's very cool. They made it very Boston, which I love. I don't really go to lounges. You know, I'm not that bougie enough yet. Maybe one day. But it is cool to see. So check it out. Country1025.com.
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I've been very productive. And Virgos are productive, you know? And I was like, I bet it's the Virgo energy up in here. 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

are doing another day of the Concert Craze on Country 102.5. Every single day this week, we've had a different pair of tickets up for grabs to a different show. 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

0: C5. I can't wait to hear that song tonight. It's Graham Barham, Break Up Down. It's Ben here, and yeah, he's going to be doing our summer send-off tonight at the Grove at the Lawn on D in Southie. A free show. His entire band is coming. It is going to be so, so good. And the best part is, of course, it's free, like I said, like four times already. So come on out and celebrate the end of summer with us, even if you don't want to accept the fact that we're getting there. Okay, more music on the way as we go commercial free for over an hour. Blake Shelton kicks it off next.
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still feeling the loss of Dolly. Country 102.5 commercial free. And, you know, everybody was doing their huge tributes on social media. Well, I think that guy, Blake Shelton, had one of the best things to say. On his Instagram post, he said, "I can say with absolute certainty that we are all feeling the same heartbrokenness today." And I think that couldn't be more true, right?

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Johnson Westbrook tickets up for grabs in less than 1 hour, and we are getting ready for the summer send-off with Graham Barham. A free concert tonight at the Grove at the Lawn on D in Southie. Come on out. It's a really cool space to see some live music. Country 1825.

commercial free for over an hour. Trying to wrap up this Thursday as quickly as possible. So did you get your tickets to see the Chicks yet? 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

C5 Boston's hottest new country. Had to go into Walmart this morning, and it is like an identity crisis in there right now. Back to school, Halloween, and there's still like some 4th of July things on clearance just hanging out.

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hot summer, and unfortunately, we are sending off summer tonight with a free concert. Well, not unfortunately about the concert. I'm more about the seasonal thing there. But no, the concert's going to be good. Graham Barum tonight.

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He's going to be at the Leader Bank Pavilion on September 24th with John Morgan. 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

getting ready for the summer send-off on Country 102.5. People are filling in to the lawn. We've got Grand Ballroom doing a free concert tonight. So if you're just in the area or looking for something to do tonight, you've got plenty of time to head down here. Graham is going to be taking the stage just after 7 o'clock. Everything you need to know, Country.

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14: Who is ready to get into the six biggest songs of a Thursday night? Country 102.5, I am. Let's do it. The Hot 6 at 6. I'm Ben.

K-92-3185, number 5 most requested tonight with Taylor, I Knew It, I Knew You. Counting down the biggest songs, the Hot 6 at 6. Jacob Hackworth, number 4. You told me.

number 4 in Boston tonight, Jacob Hackworth. What a good guy. What a good singer. What a good songwriter. What Took You So Long is his number 4 most requested song in Boston tonight. Country 1025, it's Ben. Counting down the biggest songs of a Thursday. Halfway there with Lauren Elena, Chase Matthew. All My Exes, Country 1025, number 3. Another bye.

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Jason Aldean is on the way in 3. 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

country winning. T5, Boston's hottest new country with Dan. I'm getting out of here. Have a fantastic rest of your Thursday. Tomorrow, we got the final day of the concert craze. Who do you think we're giving away tickets to see? I'll tell you, it's Shaboozy.

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21: 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It's Elena, and this week's host is repping the great state of Tennessee. We are so happy to have him back. King Brown is here.
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21: Yeah, we can't wait. More with King Brown is coming your way. We'll definitely play that song, too, on Backstage Country. We'll